0: visit MOOC.com, and that is MOOKH.com/, that is our event, and then again / Third Flow Experience, and simply when you put that into your browser, you'll get to where you gotta go.
1: Absolutely. We want to get you to where you want to go, so we'll be taking a look at the roads in just a bit. But a quick reminder, we will be having this conversation at Strathmore University. It's the iLab Africa. That's where we are, and we're talking about technology. All right, AI, driving Kenya's economic transformation, the three different pillars of Kenya's fight to be the forerunner and bring to reality technology and AI and the use of it. I actually saw the paper yesterday, the Business Daily, that is being used in maternity wards as well. The health system, the medical system is taking it on big time. How that will play out, how safe the data is, so many questions. Luckily, we have a team that will help us answer it. Meanwhile, let's answer how your roads look like.
2: I'm a street up Kenya.
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0: Alrighty, it's Capital in the Morning, of course, with Chico and Malika. We're coming to you from Strathmore University, iLab Africa Center, and it's all about the AI conversation governing the digital future. So keep on engaging with us via our socials at Capital FM Kenya. By the way, a couple of hashtags, of course, as well, that you can use, which I'm going to be sharing in just a moment as we look at the roads.
1: Absolutely. The roads are looking like something you don't want to take a long look at, but it's exactly what you'll have to do because you'll be stuck in traffic considerably, depending on the route you're using. James Gichuru, that one, we already know the trouble, we already know the problem, we already know the story. It's going to be like that for a number of days. It is going to slow you down with up to 15-minute delays, especially as you get closer to the ABC roundabout, where the traffic joins the fray. Waiyaki Way, destructive in terms of your time. Kiambu Road also feeling or reeling from that backlog. Tika Super Highway not looking good. That means Kiambu Road with up to 17-minute delays as scrambling to find an alternative route to avoid the where. So hey, okay, Nairobi Expressway, part of it closed, up to 10-minute delays until you get to the part that's closed, and then, well, dead end, I guess.
0: Yeah, absolutely. And keep up with us and this AI conversation with the hashtag Capital FM Town Hall hashtag Capital in the Morning, as always. And by the way, while you're out and about in the traffic, you could be spotted and rewarded courtesy of Westgate. So sometimes traffic is kind of a blessing in disguise.
1: But it can only be a blessing if you indeed have the Westgate sticker. Mm-hmm. If you don't, it's easy. Just pass through Westgate. You don't even have to stop, park, or get in. Pass by, tell them, I want the sticker on my vehicle. They'll put it, you go about your business. You'll be spotted because we have eyes everywhere. And even more scrutinizing eyes of herself, who's very in her pictures. And then if you're spotted, you stand a chance of being rewarded as well with some amazing gifts from the partners of Westgate.
0: Yeah, whether it's a Clark's voucher, whether it is a Skechers voucher, one from Manix, you can even be rewarded with a return ticket to Cape Town courtesy of South African Airways. So certainly you want to be spotted with that Westgate sticker and possibly be rewarded.
1: Absolutely. The only return ticket we're giving you right now is a return ticket to the music. So let's get back into it.
3: Capital Traffic and Travel.

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1: 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Your couch can wait, but the main character energy cannot. Welcome to Big Bounce. The only 2 hours of the week legally required to slap this hard. Unlocking pure chaos on the mic, K Deja, Nikki Shilingi, and Adnan Yaya with DJ Gian. Serving non-stop heat on the decks. 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Turn it up. Your neighbors will understand.
2: Good morning.
3: And how are we today?
1: Sophisticated, bold, slightly unpredictable. Okay, it's Capital in the Morning started. With Malika Kazian and Chico Lowy.

0: Capital Sports Update, where sports is taken seriously.
1: A very good morning to you. National Under 20 football team coach Gilbert Celebwa reveals that a number of talented players have missed out on his final squad for the AFCON qualifiers due to a lack of documentation. Celebwa says the players were dropped from the team because they could not process their passport in time.
2: You will realize that most of our super players do not have the requisite documentation, like the passports. And because of the time frame, the time given was a little bit short, it was not possible for us to be able to get the documentations right.
1: The Rising Stars begin their campaign against Burundi on Thursday next week at the Uhuru Stadium in Dar es Salaam before facing South Sudan 2 days later at the same venue. Martin Odegaard's excellent start to the season continued as the Arsenal captain came to his side's rescue against Napoli in Naples. The Gunners were guilty of wasteful finishing and were heading for a frustrating draw in their first game in the Champions League since losing last season's final. However, Odegaard had Arsenal's 1,500 travelling fans celebrating after a fine finish from outside the box, his fourth goal in five games, including the Community Shield. In other results, Liverpool came a goal down to beat visitors Atletico Madrid 2-1. Galatasaray lost 3-1 away to Sporting, while Barcelona thrashed Feyenoord 5-1 at Camp Nou. England again demolished the dismal Pakistan batting to move on course for a 3-0 clean sweep on the opening day of the third test. After ripping out the tourist for only 133, England already have a 23-run advantage on 156-4. Following a week of turmoil in which Pakistan sent seven players home, called up seven more and changed their coach, the outcome was much the same as their first two tests. And finally, Roma says they will play tomorrow's Champions League match against Fenerbahce in jerseys supporting the relief effort in Nepal after being banned from displaying their usual sponsor in Turkey. A flash flood on the 26th of August caused by a glacier and rock slide which began on the China-Nepal border has left at least 1,410 people dead and 5,651 still missing. Roma's usual chat sponsor is a sports betting company which is banned from advertising under Turkish law. And that's your sports. My name is Davis Ayega.
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0: 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It's Chico and Malika hanging out with you, although we've got a bit of a different location as we've been telling you about through the morning. We're at the iLab Africa Center here at Strathmore University. We're feeling pretty fancy, all dressed up as well. And by the way, you can keep up to date with everything that's happening here via our socials. And yeah, it's all about the AI conversation governing the digital future. But even as we get into that, let's talk a little bit about your digital safety, because oh my goodness, you really do not want to give hackers the chance to try and just break into the database, your whole business database. You've got payroll data on that as well, by the way. Yeah, imagine everybody finding out that the colleague next to them is being paid a little bit more. Yeah, so you need that cyber insurance. And I'm talking about NCBAIG cyber insurance. It exists to cover the costs of cyber attacks, of stolen data, even ransom demands. And the best part? Well, claims are so quick, you can bounce back easily, keep your clients happy, get back to doing what you do best, that is running your biashara. Because let's be real, in today's world, being online does mean you're exposed, but being insured means you're also being protected. Talk to NCBA today and go for it.
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1: Models. It is the private sector now coming to the factories with challenges. Now the students, when we develop something, someone will put in money. But you see, I can't put the money without knowing what am I funding. So come up with that idea. Let's ideate it. Then we develop it into a most viable solution. Then at the end of it all, the investment will take it to the end of it all. And that's where the hackathons are there. All these commissions are there. And as I mentioned, the summit, somebody will be showcasing something in November. Come in there and see what young people have developed in this country.
2: Thank you. Okay, thank you. Bernard, to rope you back in, you know, you mentioned Google Doctors a little while ago, and you took a hard line. You took a hard line approach saying, listen, if we're not producing the AI technology, then we are consuming, and that makes you at a disadvantage, yes? You talked about data, gathering data. Africa, 1.5 billion users, AI, you said, across. What is the danger of all this data being collected?
3: So before the question, I actually collaborate with what he has said. I would actually challenge my question, even the challenge to Strathmore is why have we not had an AI model built locally by all the universities, right? He's talking about Mistral. It was developed by a bunch of college guys. Hugging Face was recently acquired by NVIDIA about $13 billion. There were just a bunch of guys who were building in their dorm rooms. Here we do have resources. iLab has iLab Africa, UIN has C4D Lab, JQuart has their own lab there. Why? And universities in this country are the ones who have a lot of data, right? Students are doing assignments, students are doing research, their own labs are doing research, they have professors who are doing research. Yet that is the very data that all these models want access to, right? Right now, at Sanifu, we are currently working with Kipra and KNBS to enable them to structure much of their data for government agencies to consume and use. And if you look at how hungry these models are to access that type of data that Kipra has, you will actually be a crazy amount of money for them to access that data. Yet, locally, we should have had an AI model developed locally, trained locally by students, and make that model open source for all these guys to access. So I would actually agree with him that we do have a challenge here locally in terms of having or encouraging our students to think and to be able to have a path forward with all these opportunities

0: on location.
1: And the responsibility to move forward. And Dr. John, your final remarks.
2: Thank you, Malika. I think a number of things have been emphasized there. Two quotes to finalize my remarks. One, I think to the young generation out there, create your destiny. If you don't, someone else will. Create your destiny. How? Look at the health sector, look at agriculture, look at education, look at energy. Those are sovereign sectors for this country. What can you do in those sectors? Come up with ideas. Gates was not given money by the government. He dreamt of something, and that's what we're utilizing today. Sam Altman did not just get the money at the beginning. He dreamt of something, and here he is with everything. Felix Chege is a founder of FCFTA, is a regional market aggregator in the region. He's a young fellow under 30. Began his own idea to see how can he connect marketers in Africa. He's doing it. You can be able to do it. So at the end of it all, what I suggest is for the private sector, let's invest in upskilling our population. Start with the people working with you, look at universities, and let's see how can we collaborate to offer the right skill set to develop the talent for our country. For the rest of all of us Kenyans, trust in capital letters, integrity in capital letters, bold underline. That is what defines the era of AI. You cannot be trusted with someone's data, building a model to provide a service if you're unethical. So Kenya as a country, if we are to get where Singapore is, first of all, we need to work on our software. As a human person, we have to be people of integrity, people who are ethical, for us to tap the best into the data we collect and the models we are going to build. Kenya is really a hub for Africa, and we can make it in tech. Let's redefine. It's not just Silicon Savannah. We have our unique title for technology. Please let me know what it is. Get in touch with Chico and Malika. Let's see. Those bring ideas. iLab will get them to where they're supposed to be. Thank you very much.
1: Thank you so much. And with that clarion call, imagine somebody walks up to you and asks you, what's the time? And instead of looking at your phone, you just pull up a beautiful watch on your wrist and they're just mesmerized. They're like, not just time. You've got so much style. You know how you do that with the Samsung Galaxy Watch 9? I'm about to tell you how you can up your swag. This is Capsule in the Morning with Chico and Malika. And guess what? The Samsung Galaxy Watch 9 is absolutely brilliant and it's hit stores with that cushion design, that signature cushion-shaped look with a slim body. 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Like I'm talking about upgraded battery capacities, 32GB of internal storage. 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It's got amazing sensors. You can track optical heart rate sensor. By the way, they have that. So you can track your ECG, your bioelectrical impedance analysis is available as well. What am I talking about? Yeah, all this health data. And the beautiful part about it is using your Samsung Galaxy S series phone, you can actually determine what all this health data means to get a good picture. I'm talking your energy score, your daily cardio load, your heart health, and so much more. So that's the beauty of the Samsung Galaxy Watch 9, especially using it alongside your Samsung Galaxy S series phone, whether that's the base model, the Ultra, or the Plus. 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
3: In the headline, Superloaf Mount Kenya and Roy Core top fast moving consumer goods brands, and Apple's new boss starts with big gamble on costly faster folding iPhone. Superloaf, Mount Kenya and Roy Core were the most chosen fast moving consumer goods brands in Kenya last year, according to the Brand Footprint 2026 ranking by the World Panel by Numerator. Superloaf topped the ranking with 191 million consumer reach points, followed by Mount Kenya with 173.1 million and Royco with 151 million. Broadways came fourth with 123 million CRPs, while Sunlight ranked fifth with 121 million. The ranking measures how many households buy a brand and how often they buy it. Prime Cabinet Secretary Musalia Mudavadi has called on African countries to establish a unified airspace to boost trade, tourism and investment under the African Continental Free Trade Area. Speaking at the opening of the 10th Aviation Africa Summit and Exhibition here in Nairobi, Mudavadi said aviation plays an important role in connecting African economies and supporting sectors such as healthcare, education and tourism. He said the Single African Air Transport Market, an African Union initiative under Agenda 2063, could help remove restrictions, expand the flight routes, increase competition and lower travel cost. The two-day summit brought together about 2,500 delegates from more than 100 countries, including representatives from 135 airlines and aviation operators. And finally, John Tunnis has entered his second week as Apple's chief executive, and the company has revealed the first major change to the iPhone since it was released almost 20 years ago. Tunnis, who took on Apple's top job after Tim Cook stepped down, was on stage at the company's annual product yesterday, which released event in front of huge images of the first foldable iPhone. With a book-style format, the new iPhone, dubbed the Duo, is the largest ever size of the product, and with a starting price of 260,000 shillings going up to 415,000 shillings, it is also the most expensive. Tana said the Duo was inspired by the iPad, but called the folding features fluid and completely intuitive. And that's your business. My name is Davis Ayega.
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And what does that mean for those of you buildings? 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Have you accounted for that bias? Okay? So there's a serious question of stability of replacing the models that you're using. So what do we

0: observations and objects. The mind is dead, then I'm over the human being. Okay? And therefore, just the same way you would practice in Strathmore, at its so-called reasoning process and its decisions and the reason for these decisions.
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1: What's the plan? The child needs to learn that this tool, yes, is useful for certain things, but it's not the answer to everything. This is an aspect of giving context, and it also helps the child to understand that their knowledge, their background knowledge, is also crucial in this process of decision making, of conversing with this generative AI model.
2: And that is the first stage of the child.
1: Yes.
2: Fast forward to this stage where the universities, there's concern, guys, of plagiarism, of using AI to do your thesis, for example. Well, we already have people who used to pay them to do the thesis, but now we can just go to AI and actually give it prompts, if you're well versed with it, that will ensure that it's harder to find it. In fact, there are apps there that you put your thesis in and then it's you what would give away that it is AI that, and it kind of, well, at the risk of being like what box is being attacked, it kind of robs us of our intelligence to
3: yes.
2: For my own
3: no, you're not on your own at all. So Haki's director is a PhD student. Actually, he just graduated yesterday, so please clap for him. He was a PhD student at the University

0: Just love the music today. That's a Commodore's Painted Picture. Up to your investments of music now, Room 4, Capital FM. Good afternoon. How do you before that? With Earth, Wind and Fire. I'm playing the classics today. If you remember this one, when do you remember it? The Commodore's Painted Picture. I'm loving it. This music just places me somewhere way, way back in the 1980s. Good afternoon, Charles Gary here. And of course, please hold my hand all the way till the Legal Insider, 7:30, 8:30, because June Gishu and Martin Karaoke are out for just a day or two, but they should be back on Monday. We've got great music coming your way, of course, as we celebrate 30 years, the third floor. It's happening, guys. It's happening 3rd of October. So many things are happening in the office, so many meetings. But you know what? It's all for a good cause as we celebrate 30 years. And stand by today, we're going to find out who is going to be the artist that we're going to be unveiling today. So, third floor experience, fast wave and artist reveal is happening today. It's going to be happening at the Stables Magnet in Limuru. All right, so go get on to MOOC.com. Tickets are going fast and thick. So, rush, kimbia haraka sana, because everybody is just so excited. They're saying, they're asking questions. Is this another Koroga? Is this another whatever? So, well, equivalent to almost, but by far, it's going to be on steroids. Every ticket here includes full access to 3 live culinary stations, smokehouse, nyama choma, grill, jerk, and plant-based kitchen. 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
0: The frequency has officially shifted. Bigger energy, unfiltered culture. The ultimate radio turnip has arrived. Nikki Shalingi and Kate Deja are taking over your airwaves to deliver non-stop bangers and pure uncut vibe. No compromises, no slowdowns. You're locked into

you all the classics before that. Elton John, Dua Lipa, lovely remix, Cold Heart. I've been dancing in the studio. Some more coming up. Write to me 0720-94-94-C_KR. Elevate, standing by, and of course, powered by NCB. Three artists coming live. Elevate Live, DJ Soul, Elevate Live, La Laika. Hey, what a name, love it.

0: 16th edition of the Chrissy Sevens hits the RFUA grounds in Gong Road this coming Saturday and Sunday. And you already know Capital Film coming in big time to be the media partner, official media partner, bringing you all the live action vibes and updates. Really? Kabisa, by the way. That's right. Hosted by Kenya Harlequin FC. It isn't just another weekend on the sports calendar. It's a landmark moment. In 2026, the Chrissy Sevens celebrates its 60th edition, a diamond jubilee of pure rugby heritage. Stand by, because more details about that one. And how much it costs and the teams that will be playing. This is Charles Carey on the Gem.
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Of course, every week we're showlighting and highlighting new artists. This is Lilaika, Elevate. He is their beautiful track, beautiful music. Elevate featuring Jay Solar, Elevate and Tezra. I love it. Thank you, NCBA, coming through to recognize our artists. Righto. And then, you know what, in the next hour, I've got somebody coming in through. And we'll be talking about something interesting. Banda, Baby Banda, a product under the Beauty Bee Company Limited. Stand by for that one and more. But right now, let's get back to the dancing shoes. Okay, song requested by one Shores Mamboba. Let's get down on Saturday night at the Christie Sevens. More details coming up. Oliver Cheetah.

0: The sweeping countryside views, curated sounds, your favorite capital voices, and an elevated food experience, all inclusive with your ticket. 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
3: How do you guys take care of your mental health?
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1: Hello, I'm Adi Adedorin at the BBC Sports Centre. Last season's Champions League runners-up Arsenal won 1-0 away at Napoli in their opening match of the league phase. Captain Martin Odegaard's impressive start to the season continued as he scored the only goal of the game in the 75th minute. Here's his manager, Mikel Arteta.
2: That's what we need, the players with that mindset to decide again and to play with personality that an action might not happen, is the next one, and keep insisting and keep taking chances and risks. He's getting into those positions much more in recent games. And now you feel he has this emotional state that he knows that the ball can go in, and he scored an incredible goal tonight.
1: Elsewhere, Liverpool came from behind to beat Atletico Madrid 2-1 at Anfield. The hosts went 1-0 down early in the first half before Dominic Szoboszlai levelled just before the break and Alexis McAllister turned the tie on its head in the second half. That was Andoni Iraola's first home win as Liverpool manager. Elsewhere on Wednesday, Chelsea came from 2 goals down to beat Leeds 6-3 in the third round of the League Cup at Stamford Bridge. Cole Palmer and Danny Welbeck scored twice for Xabi Alonso's side. And Manchester United return to Champions League action on Thursday when they take on the Azerbaijani champion Sabah at Old Trafford. It's United's first appearance in Europe's top club competition since the 2023-24 season. Here's their manager, Michael Carrick.
3: We made huge steps over the last few months or year or so to make it in and finish the league really strong to be in this position. And now it's about what's next and pushing into the next chapter, if you like, the next phase, the next evolution of the team and the squad. And this is certainly where we want to be. And it's up to us now to make sure we stay.
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0: is Taylor Agsuit speaking song, loving it, absolutely loving it, right here on your best mix of music, 90.4 Capital FM. Good evening, how you doing today? Thank you so much. Johnny again writing in saying absolutely loving the show. Before that, Aaron Crucial Keys Rimbui featuring Eric Wainaina. The Jazz Junction ends there. Stand by, I see the boys coming up. But listen up, if you haven't experienced the latest Samsung Galaxy S26 series, this is where smartphones are getting a whole lot smarter. Now, Samsung has moved beyond simply giving you a phone that operates to creating a device that works more like a partner that anticipates what you need. From helping you make sense of your notifications and priorities to using AI to simplify everyday tasks, the Samsung Galaxy S26 series, what you have in studio right now, is designed to take some of the digital overload off your plate. And Samsung isn't stopping at your phone. The new Samsung Galaxy Watch 9, amazing. I saw my colleague Martin Kariuki walking with one yesterday. 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

Remember the Jackson 5, after she choreographed, that's how she came up with this album. Love it. Knocked out. Paula Abdul. 7 minutes to 6 o'clock. Capital FM, Charles Carey. How are you doing? Thank you so much for tuning in. I'm really having a great time. Listen up, if you and your crew are planning a proper day out, it's time to lock in fast with tickets to the Third Floor Experience. We're talking about Saturday, October 3rd. 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Of course, with us 98.4 Capital FM, we are so excited here in the station. 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Let's go to the 80s. Shannon, give me tonight. The 80s live here.

with Charles Carey. How are you doing this absolutely fantastic evening? We're to get to the news. Don't forget, from 6:30 to 7:30, I will still be here with Wakili Mutua Mutuku on the Legal Insider. And then after that, Adnan will be here on the hype. But let's get to the news right. Of course, Debbie Sayaga standing by 6 o'clock. It continues.

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2: 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Turn it up. Your neighbors will understand.

0: Yeah, it's a Legal Insider every Thursday, 6:30 to 7:30. Yes, I'm still here, Charles Kiari. Of course, joined by Wakili Mutua Mutuku wearing an interesting hat. Where did you get that one from?
1: Ah, it's a Kenya servant.
0: Yeah,
1: because it's a Kenya servant.
0: Martin walked in the other day with his guys. Were like, okay.
1: He was wearing Kenya servants.
0: Yes.
1: Of course, Martin's quite a loyal and quite the quintessential gentleman when it comes to Kenya servants.
0: Absolutely.
1: Except when he goes to the other side.
0: Ah, which is not quite often.
1: Quite often.
0: How are you, Mutua? Yes.
1: I mean, apart from getting stuck in traffic.
0: What is going on? Everybody's complaining about traffic.
1: I don't know. From the rumor, the situation is that the ABC place, the overpass, has been closed for maintenance.
0: Oh, I see.
1: I hear there was a bad depression where guys would just come and dip in.
0: It's true. It's true, by the way. Right at the end, as you're going towards Kangemi.
1: Yes.
0: Yeah, there's like a depression there.
1: So that is what is being corrected. Yeah. And unfortunately, it's being done that until the 20th day of September 2026.
0: Yeah,
1: so we're stuck. But today, the traffic was better.
0: Especially for you.
1: Today, it was better. Yeah. Yes, today it was better. Mm. Yesterday, it was madness. Yesterday, it was chaos. Mm-hmm. Guys were getting stuck from where I was, Treadhill, at 4+ hours. At night, I got stuck and when I was coming up, I left the office a bit late, about 8:30.
0: Okay.
1: Knowing that it's going to be an easy up, because guys have already gone home.
0: Yeah.
1: Shock on me.
0: Stuck again.
1: As I'm getting to that Lovington roundabout,
0: yeah.
1: I see cars, I see traffic coming in, so I take the roundabout and go back and take Jeffries.
0: Okay. The back route that goes
1: connects. Mm-hmm. I come and get off at Muthangari.
0: Police station.
1: Yes. Yeah. But I still get stuck there, my guy.
0: You should be carrying a bottle of whiskey in the car.
1: No, that's dangerous. No, don't say that. You can't condone that.
0: Yeah, you can't, absolutely.
1: But it's been the last couple of days, it's been chaotic.
0: Yeah.
1: Chaotic.
0: Yeah.
1: I hope they get...
0: Yeah, we are getting into the weekend. So all the jalopies will be on the road tomorrow.
1: Man, I don't know. At this moment, I'll just advise people, just hop into public service.

0: called there.
1: Carpooling.
0: Whether it's an Uber, whether it's a tattoo and whatnot.
1: Yeah. Oh, fantastic.
0: Yes.
1: Okay, listen up. Every Thursday here on Capital FM with Okili Mutua Mutuku and myself, Charles Kere. And this conversation always continues. 0701984984. Hashtag Legal Insider. Hashtag.
0: Okay, quick one. Okay, but before you go to our guest, you had talked, we had had a conversation about a tournament that is going to
1: Christie Sevens. Yes, Christie Sevens. And of course, Capital FM is the media partner. Yeah, so we'll just walk in and have a great time.
0: Yes. And my question is, do you know tomorrow there's a floodlight?
1: Hey?
0: Yes, there's a veteran's floodlights tomorrow.
1: Oh, oh. So it's no wonder Martin Kariuki said he needed his children.
0: Oh, because that he's a vet. He's an Impala vet.
1: Exactly.
0: Yes. So tomorrow there's going to be literally, that's when it kicks off officially, because the veterans are going to be playing. Mm-hmm. And veterans are guys we know, guys we've played together
1: They've been here.
0: And each club has a veteran, Nondi's being the most famous one with the Nondi's vets, the ones who've been touring the world. Mm-hmm. Impala have their vets, Harlequins have their vets. My favorite team, my second favorite team is if not my first, because I don't know which is my first favorite team. Mm-hmm. Main Machine has a veteran team. Catholic University. University of East Africa has.
1: Where are they? Are they still around?
0: they're still around. Oh, yes.
1: Wow. Those are names I've been hearing from back in the day.
0: Yes. Strathmore Leos have their vet. KCB have their vet. Anyone who's stayed long at Kenya Cup, they have the entire system of players who've played for the team before.
1: Okay.
0: But also the most interesting thing about Christie Sevens. Mm-hmm. Is that my Rotary club is going to have it as their social. So the entire Rotary club of Muthaiga is going to go there for a social. But also something else, Kiari, over my interactions the last couple of weeks, I came across a club called the Rotary Club of Utumishi. And they have Utumishi. Utumishi Kowote. It's actually a very old club.
1: Are they linked to the police service?
0: No. Right. No, it's not. It's actually one of the oldest clubs, 44 years, and they have a very interesting grant, a global grant, where globally they've been given a grant. Mm-hmm. And they've partnered with a club in, I think, Unguja Siaya, the Rotary Club of Rarieda. And they're doing something, service in terms of classrooms and learning, and just maybe doing what government is not doing. That's the end of the conversation. Yeah. We have a guest today.
1: Yes, we do.
0: And we usually ask a very interesting question.
1: A very intelligent question.
0: A very intelligent question. Depending. Depending.
1: Yeah, depending.
0: Yes.
1: Yeah.
0: So who are you?
2: Thank you, Mutuku and Charles. My name is Karen Moga. Mm-hmm. I am an advocate of the High Court. I practicing in the firm of Luton Company Advocates. And I recently took a role as the chairperson of the National Elections Board at PM Party.
0: Oh, what is PM Party? We need to know. Kenyans need to know.
2: PM Party is a newly registered political party in Kenya. The full name is People's Renaissance Movement. Yes.
0: People's Renaissance Movement, Party of Kenya. How long have you guys been in existence?
2: We received our certificate on the 24th of April this year. Mm-hmm. So we're just a few months in. Yes, probably among the four new babies in town.
0: And have you participated in either of the by-elections that have happened?
2: Yes, we participated immediately after receiving our full registration certificate. There was the gazettement of the elections in Olkalau. So we presented a candidate and we participated on the Olkalau by-elections on the 16th of July this year. Yes.
1: What? Let me ask you, my dear. You don't have to say, but you look young. How old are you?
0: Charles,
1: I like that.
0: You're told you never ask a woman their age.
1: Yeah, I know, but in this instance, I know I'm looking at
0: because of
1: Renaissance People's Party, and I'm looking at like, wow.
0: Yes.
1: Yeah, fantastic. Well done.
2: Thank you.
0: Now, your role is often described as an independent organ of the party, right? So from your assessment, what does this independence mean in practice, especially when you know, a party has party leaders. You have the party leader, probably the chair, probably the secretary general, and you know they pull this power play. So where you sit is supposed to be independent. So how does independence look like from those lenses?
2: Yes, so I serve as a chair of the National Elections Board. So this is a board within the party, which is mandated to carry, our main role is to conduct internal election processes, that is both for the party officials and for the candidates, that's for the nominations. So unlike the IEBC, which is an independent commission established by the constitution, we kind of take similar roles. The difference is that now that the elections board is within a party, we get vetted by the NEC, and our independence come in that a party has many different organs. We have the National Elections Convention, which is the NEC, which has members like the Secretary General, the party leader, chairperson, organizing secretaries, and the NEB is provided and established by the nominations and election rules and the constitution of the party. So we are independent from the other organs of the body, but we still consult with the various parts of the bodies and strictly follow conducting our mandate and following what our constitution and nomination rules provides for.
0: So let me ask him point blank.
2: Yes.
0: Charles Kiarie, party leader. Mutua Mutuku, secretary general. I have a list of candidates that I want. Kiari, on the other hand, has a list of candidates there that he wants to pass the party primaries. How do you balance that?
2: So the elections.
0: Yes.
2: Let me just take you through like practically what happens.
0: Please do.
2: So we have timelines. We are guided by the timelines that are issued by the IEBC. They have been gazetted. So we have, for instance, all parties are supposed to submit signatories by 15th of October. These signatories are provided by our party elections and nomination rules. These are the three names of people together with their signatures who will be signing the final nomination certificates that will be issued to the candidates. So after, during the election process, the National Elections Board, which is mandated to carry on the process of the elections, will advertise, will vet the candidates, will take them through a nomination process, though not all candidates will go through the nominations. The rules allow for both indirect and direct nomination processes. So for indirect is where you don't go through the voting. For instance, if there's one candidate there's one candidate you issued with a certificate, vetted and issued with a certificate. So after all that process has taken part and there is a winner for the nomination process, there are specific people as guided by the nomination and election rules who will sign, are mandated to sign the certificate. Mm-hmm. So it's not one person who's signing a certificate. And these people have to be, their names and signature have to reflect what we are submitting this 15th of October. So it is also part of the party's mandate to make sure that in the designing of the certificates, they input very features that are very unique features of the certificate to prevent duplicity. And the signatories that we're submitting are the people that will submit, yes. So it cannot be that the party leader has a list. There is a process that was followed. All steps and resolutions that were passed there too have been documented. Yes. And a certificate will be duly issued and signed by the three signatories.
0: Now, that's a very good picture of how the law is and how the law is supposed to operate within the framework of the political parties. But the reality, what Kenyans call vitu kwa ground. A guy will come and tell you, I'm the party leader. Party leader is calling you and telling you, Karen, you know, so-and-so is my person. Like, now I want the reality, the real picture when it comes to reality. How do you navigate some of these things?
2: The reality is also that, save for the party leader, even party members may have a preferred candidate that they wish to take part and succeed and even have the signed nomination certificate. However, there is a process. The nomination process of a party is guided by the party nominations rules. And also, just as I have said, by 15th of October, parties are supposed to have submitted the signatories by the gazettement that was issued by IEBC. By 6th of November, all parties have to submit their constitution and election rules. You first submit them to ORPP for verification.
0: Oh, what is ORPP for listeners who
2: the Office of Registrar of Political Parties.
0: Okay.
2: Then they have a checklist, so that parties are not just coming up with their constitutions and rules. There's a checklist that ORPP has, and also one that IEBC has. So they go through what you have stipulated as the rules and procedures of your elections. If you have not followed those, you'll not be gazetted, and so you'll be one of those parties that are not going to take part in the elections. So for instance, in the last general elections, I believe there were around 84 to 86 there about political parties, but only 50 participated in the general elections. So it is not just about having a party and coming up with rules. If they do not comply with the regulations and the provisions in our legislative acts, they will not pass through, and so you'll not be issued with a compliance certificate, and therefore you will not participate in that general election.
0: Okay, did you know that there were only 50 political parties participated in the general election?
1: I didn't know. I also didn't know. I thought there were about 15, 20. or if they merged together.
0: Yeah.
1: Wow.
0: So let's stick to the element of party primaries and the general election. The 15th of October day is as a result of what you're going to experience the next general election, right? Now, as you come into the 2027 general election, how are you ensuring that your party is compliant in terms of the register of numbers, its compliance with what IEBC has issued?
2: So once the...
0: And also the guys who are going to the list is the one that is going to ensure that whoever is in the list is one who's going to participate in the primaries, right?
2: Yes.
0: Okay.
2: So once the IEBC issued their gazettement and the calendar, the elections operations plan of the election period heading towards 2027 elections, the elections board I serve, which has 8 members, we came up with our own calendar with the different timelines to make sure that we are meeting the deadlines of the Office of the Registrar of Political Parties as well as the IEBC. So one of the issues, so we intend to work backwards. For instance, I can first deal with the register of members. Currently, there is a register, but registration of members is ongoing. As a party, we have launched the mass member registration. So this is a register that numbers will keep going up. Some people will be resigning from our party, joining other parties, and also vice versa. So since the deadline for submission of the register of political parties is on 16th of March, we currently have a module to ensure that we are recruiting members in each and every constituency as well as the wards, so that in case we have two or more candidates in the respective constituencies and wards, we are able to conduct a nomination process. Yes, and also, as I have said, working backwards and ensuring that, for instance, this year the timelines we need to get is submitting our nomination rules to ORPP and IEBC by 6th of November, and also the signatories by 15th of October.
0: Yeah. Now, from experience, might be my experience, but most Kenyans' experience has always been that party primaries are always very chaotic. Violence, eh? You see
1: violence.
0: Goons, yeah. You see watu wa mirabane. And of course, that leads to a low voter turnout when people are conducting primaries. And I've seen this with all the political parties. Not all, but the bigger political parties.
1: Yes.
0: Now, from where you sit as a board chair, what lessons have you learned from some of these things, and how would you make sure that it doesn't happen to your party?
2: I understand that losing a nomination process can be very frustrating. However, I believe the violence comes in first is from the lack of trust in the process. So what we are doing, since we have the nomination process, we intend to issue our invitation to aspirants in January. So in our invitation, we are listing all the requirements that you need to be a candidate in the party, all the requirements you need to be able to be cleared by IEBC. We are telling you where to upload your application, the steps to follow, all the fees that are required for payment, that is the membership fee, the nomination fees of the party, so that, and telling you where this invitation is posted. We shall publish the same invitation on our website so that the process is equal and available to all the candidates, and that will mainly to achieve the democratic principle of fairness and transparency. So thereafter, our candidates will be taken through what the rules of the party speak to in terms of nomination process. Candidates are coming, as they're coming to the party and getting themselves to go through this process, they know what is ahead of them and what they're required to do. The party, apart from the nomination process, we have a dispute resolution mechanism, so that if you feel that the process was not fair, there's an avenue for you to present your grievances to. Yes.
0: Now it's better that you've mentioned the dispute resolution mechanism. So me and Kiari are contesting for the party primaries for, let's say, Two Rivers parliamentary seat.
1: I love that.
0: Right?
1: Yeah.
0: Kiari beats me. And I know it's called the tribunal, the political parties dispute, PPDT, dispute resolution tribunal, has always said that the first thing that you need to exhaust are the internal mechanism of a party. So me and Kiari has beaten me. I believe Kiari bribed, Kiari did all those things that politicians do. And we decide to come to where you are because you are the head of the National Elections Board, which is where your mandate sits. How robust is the internal mechanism from your aspect, from your party? How robust is it? Will it make me feel at the end of the process? Will it make me feel, well, maybe I could give it a chance and let Kiari be? Or will I say, nope, this is a flawed process. Let me go to PPDT. This is not our party. How robust is your internal mechanism?
1: Mm-hmm.
2: So for the dispute, we have an internal dispute resolution mechanism for the party. It is, however, divided into three different segments. So the one that I will address mainly is the one for the nominations. There's an internal dispute resolution called the appeals tribunal.
0: Inside the party?
2: Yes.
0: Okay.
2: It is independent, and no party official, either a committee, a member of the delegates, or a member of the NEC, or even members of the National Elections Board, do not sit in that appeals tribunal. It's an independent body and mainly only deals with matters related to nomination. That is their specific specialization. So this party, this body is already independent and will deal with all matters. It stipulates and publishes all the requirements, forms and methods and timelines of presenting a dispute before it. To address the, noting that nominations are likely to take place between the week of 10th to 16th of April next year. So we only have 30 days to have handled all the disputes within the party, and with the deadline of submitting the names of members by 10th of May. So due to the very limited time, there are very limited also time frames to resolve disputes. And so the tax appeals tribunal will also sit virtually the way the courts do in order to get to resolve disputes from different elective positions. People who are in Turkana, Kakamega, Marsabit, Lamu are able to be heard virtually and expeditiously for their disputes to be resolved within time.
0: So when you say that no party member sits in that tribune, in the appeals, who sits there?
2: Their chairperson. Mm-hmm. The rules provide that the chairperson is a person who's qualified to sit as a judge. So that means an advocate of 10 years experience. Mm-hmm. And other members that are to be vetted by the NEC to sit. And they only sit periodically, only during the period of the nomination process. Yes.
0: So let me throw a curveball. So if you're saying party members are not going to sit in these appeals.
2: Party officials.
0: Yes. Are not going to sit, right? But then the people who are appointing these people.
1: It's like, I know where you're going with this one. Yeah, keep going.
0: So yes, we are party officials are not going to. But the people who are going to be, they have to be vetted by the party, by the National Executive Council, which are party officials.
2: Yes, just as we have said, we have appreciated that political parties are not independent commissions. And so it just happens that these are still organs and departments that are still within the party. However, that doesn't mean that because you're vetted by the NEC, you cannot be impartial and independent in making your decisions. They're also guided by the nominations rules, and all decisions that they make are supposed to be made unanimously within all the members of that tribunal, and resolutions are prepared. Because if members are, it doesn't stop at the IDRM. If a candidate is still dissatisfied with the decisions of the tax appeals tribunal, which is a body within the party, they can now appeal to the political parties tribunal. Yes.
0: Interesting, Kiarie.
1: Yes, sir.
0: Very, very. So, and you said there are three dispute tribunals within.
2: Yes, we have a committee that deals with the protection of the party code of conduct.
0: Mm-hmm.
2: And there is also the disciplinary committee that addresses grievances within party officials.
0: Mm.
2: Yes.
0: So there's a conduct, the code of conduct for the party.
2: Yes.
0: And that is addressed by a separate tribunal.
2: Yes.
0: And then there's another tribunal.
2: A separate committee.
0: A committee.
2: Yes, the tribunal is only the appeals tribunal, which deals with the activities mm-hmm. and disputes resolving on nomination processes.
0: And how do you merge all this? Is there a titular head of all this? How do you marry the three?
2: They are parallel. Mm-hmm. They are all internal dispute resolution mechanisms yeah. of the party.
0: Mm-hmm.
2: Yes, but handle different criteria of disputes.
0: And sorry for interrupting.
2: It's okay.
0: And does it mean that the people who sit in some of these are mostly lawyers?
2: I'd say not all the constitution of the tribunal are lawyers.
0: Yes.
2: But majority will be lawyers.
0: Mm-hmm.
2: Just as I have said, the chairperson of the tax appeal tribunal mm-hmm. ought to be an advocate qualified to sit as a judge.
0: Yeah.
2: Yes. Just to appreciate the fact that it is more of a legal process.
0: Yeah.
2: Yes.
0: I know you've talked about having people who are not members or officials of the party. What other mechanism do you have that protects the integrity of this process? Because look at it. I'm not looking at it from because you see, there's the law that is written.
1: Mm-hmm.
0: There's the law that we practice, and there's a different ball game we call politics, which sometimes does not really care about some of these flowery things that we say. sometimes you have imposing party leaders, right? Imposing secretary generals. And we've seen it unfold in different political parties. So from where you sit, how do you ensure that these, the integrity of this process is protected from those creatures? Those are the ones that I can mention.
2: Okay, so for the independence and the credibility of the election process, that's what you're asking about. So just as I have said, by the time this party was being created, the main reason why we wanted to try to have an institution as a political party, mm-hmm. rather than what we have always had in the market as political parties.
0: Okay.
2: So for that to happen, we were very intentional on our rules and how the powers we give to different organs in the party. For instance, for our party, it's not that the party leader is the say or a secretary general who can order or make decisions for individuals. So just as we had said, like for instance, the NEB, which is mandated to conduct the electoral process of the party, is an independent body, and we have all, even the election process, we recently had our NDC where we were electing those NEC members.
0: Yeah.
2: All those NEC members, the Secretary General.
0: And this is the National Delegates Convention.
2: Convention.
0: Okay, all right.
2: So they appeared before us and we vetted them. We sent them a notice. They sent their applications, their CVs, all their documents that we require.

0: I'm fine with phoning it in. It's fine.
1: Yes, and I think that's a shame for two reasons. If I'm a customer, I'm thinking, this product's fine, but maybe it could have been even better. And organizationally, it's a real shame because what that points to is a leadership and management deficit where the organization's leaders or managers have failed to inspire you enough for you to want to give it your all, and they have failed to clarify that that's what good looks like, right? That there is almost no such thing as just play it safe around here. We're more disappointed in you if you're someone who never has a failure than if you're someone who has intelligent failures and learns from them and helps other people learn from them also, right? So it's I think it's kind of a profound thing, right? That is often not communicated.
0: I want to make sure I ask you, somebody listening is thinking, am I doing this right? Am I running my family, my work team, my pickup softball team well? What are some questions they should ask themselves when it comes to taking the team forward for the win, for the joyful win?
1: Yeah, I think the way you do that in your team or in your family is you articulate as best you can a sort of compelling aspiration for us as a family, as a team. And then you sort of raise with a curious mindset the questions of, like, what will it take for us to do this well? You make it a team problem-solving opportunity. You invite everyone in to be thinking about and co-creating the journey that lies ahead.
0: That's Amy Edmondson. She's a professor at Harvard Business School. Her most recent book is called The Right Kind of Wrong. You can watch her talks at ted.npr.org. In a minute, more about what motivates employees and brings together teams from the perspective of an investor who wants to change how companies incentivize their workforce.
2: When it works, this is the most amazing thing that can happen inside of a business, not only for the business, but for the people, for the community. We talk so much about inclusive capitalism, it drives me crazy, and this is it. Like, you want inclusive capitalism? Well, then people need to be included in ownership. That's it.
0: On the show today, what makes teams work? I'm Manoush Zomorodi, and you're listening to the TED Radio Hour from NPR. Stick with us.

0: It's the TED Radio Hour from NPR. I'm Manoush Zomorodi. On the show today, what makes teams work? And how worker satisfaction can be crucial to a company's bottom line.
1: Can I just talk about how much I hate my frickin' job?
0: There has been some disheartening news about how employees are feeling these days. Take the TikTok genre of people complaining about their jobs.
2: I hate working! I hate it! I hate it!
0: Hating on work isn't new, but it has become more acute. A recent Gallup poll found that 70% of American workers don't like their jobs. And between 15 to 20% are actively disengaged, meaning they're phoning it in or even planning to leave.
3: Today is my last day.
1: I want to quit my job so bad.
0: But why?
4: Amazing effort, great effort, okay effort, piss poor effort. I'm getting paid the same.
0: Well, it's often because workers feel like the boss doesn't even notice whether they're working hard or hardly working.
5: If you just feel like a number somewhere, you're probably just going to go punch a clock and get their numbers and move out. And I'll be honest with you, I've worked for some pretty big companies before where I've been there a year, two, three, and never even met the CEO.
0: That last voice was Josh Ryan. Josh works at a company in Arthur, Illinois called CHI, where people used to feel like the C-suite didn't care. Back in 2015, the garage door factory had a serious morale problem.
5: Working in a factory is sometimes a miserable experience, right? Like, most people come here and they have to do the same thing over and over and over again.
0: This wasn't how

0: developed when the company was bought by a private equity firm.
1: They'd gone from, you know, a guy who started in the backyard of someone's house here in Arthur to a group of owners from New York. People were a little skeptical, and that's one of the major reasons why.
0: If you're not familiar with how private equity works, investors buy a company that's not living up to its potential, and within a certain number of years, they try to turn the company around with the goal of either selling it or taking the company public. It's a high-risk, high-reward strategy. If it works, the company survives. People may keep their jobs, and the investors make a lot of money. If it doesn't, sometimes investors decide to cut costs, cut jobs, and shut down parts of the company so the rest can be sold off at a profit. Or they go through all of that to eventually file for bankruptcy. So being bought by private equity can be very stressful for employees and make bad workforce morale even worse. But that's not what happened at CHI. Instead,
2: business basically tripled. Our investors made 10 times their investment. So it was the best investment we had made since the 1980s in a company that makes garage doors.
0: This is Pete Stavros.
2: I co-head global private equity for a firm called KKR.
0: Pete has told the story of how he turned CHI around a lot. He saw what the problem was right away. Unhappy employees were dragging down the company.
2: So imagine you're working in the factory. Your daily work, you really have no control over. You know, it's just that old line manufacturing mindset of kind of do what you're told, keep your mouth shut, do your part, and go home. Safety in the plant was a disaster. So, you know, if we just ran out our, hey, if we're going to own the business for 5, 6, 7, 8 years, the data would have said pretty much everyone in the plant at some point is going to get hurt. It was that bad.
0: But you saw something in it. What?
2: So the manufacturing model was like kind of brilliant. You looked inside and wow, this company could take even more market share, could grow even faster. But we've got to get the workforce engaged if we're going to improve quality, improve lead times, further customer satisfaction, reduce waste, reduce inventory. That's going to only happen with the entirety of the workforce in the company. It's not going to come from a dictate from the office of the CEO.
0: So to get those workers engaged in their jobs, Pete used a tactic that's considered very unusual and by some even antithetical to private equity: employee ownership. Meaning each employee is given a stake in the company, which turns into a cash bonus if things go well.
2: It's a free incremental benefit meant to be retentive and motivational, just like for a CEO. Now, if you give someone stock, their expectations of you as a company just went up. Because if I'm an owner, I want to know what's going on. I'd like my suggestions heard, and I'd like information on how I'm doing. How does what I'm doing every day tie into the big picture? Where are we headed as a business? How can I help? What are the big things that the leadership team's looking at? I'd like to look at that stuff. So that's what the model is. It's an ethos.
0: And what's the promise then at the end? Or is there an exit plan? Because that's usually the deal, right, with private equity.
2: So up front, what we communicate is very conservative. This is equity. You're not paying for it, but there's no guaranteed payoff. But what we communicate, we say, if we hit our plan, and that means we all need to perform and do our jobs, but if we do, you know, you'll earn around a year's worth of your income. So if you make $75,000, if we do our job, you'll get another $75,000 when we sell the company or take it public.
0: So what ended up happening with CHI?
2: So it took 8 years, but everything went way beyond our expectations. And that spans from how employees felt, what happened to engagement scores and quit rates and worker safety. And what they yielded financially was way beyond our expectations and their expectations. So, you know, we had, on average, frontline employees make about $175,000. But many of those, you know, were not the long tenured folks. So the folks who had really been there earned 6.5 times their annual income. So we had factory floor workers make $500,000. Truck drivers make $800,000.
0: Life-changing money.
2: life-impacting amounts of money. And so many stories of people getting out of debt and really turning their lives around financially.
0: Like Josh Ryan, whom we heard from earlier.
1: So we got enough money that I put money away for all four of our kids to go to college, right? I started a college fund for all of them that has a decent amount of money in it. We upgraded our house. We, you know, put a large chunk of money down on our house. So people around here still talk about it like it's, you know, the greatest day in their life, because it might have been the greatest day in their life.
0: Here's Pete Stavros on the TED stage.
2: Today, I'm going to try to convince you that broadening employee stock ownership is the single most important thing that we can do to lift up workers and to make companies stronger too. Only a tiny percentage of workers are granted stock ownership in their companies, and most workers have no wealth. And it is, in fact, stock ownership, or the lack of it, that is by a mile the biggest driver of wealth inequality. It could give us a form of capitalism that is actually inclusive. And I believe it could literally change the economy. I've been pursuing this idea most of my adult life. 25 years ago, as a graduate school student, I dove into the history of employee ownership, and I published a paper on the topic in 2002. Then a handful of years later, I got my first real leadership position at the company I still work for, KKR. And I was put in charge of investing in and improving industrial companies, mostly manufacturing businesses. And that was a great opportunity to start experimenting with different ways of sharing stock ownership with all employees. In our early efforts, the most important thing we got right was making sure that stock ownership was free and incremental for workers, not a trade for wages or other benefits. But we got plenty of things wrong. We didn't communicate well. So if I said something like, we'd hope to sell a business in 5 years, that often led to employees literally counting the days or growing suspicious if things took longer. We didn't share our financial information, so people didn't know how the business was doing. You see, ownership is about a lot more than just giving out stock. It's about trying to create a whole different type of culture, an ownership culture.
0: I mean, we talked about CHI, but do you have the data to know whether there are will be many more CHIs, that company wasn't just a one-off?
2: So we've done this 50 times over 15 years, and we've done this in the United States, Western Europe, Vietnam, Japan. We've done this all over the world. Of the 50, we've exited something around 15, and they're among the best deals we've done. And we've had third parties look at the performance and have said these are outliers to the positive, like this is from a financial perspective working. And then the impact on the workers is indisputable.
0: I mean, I'm trying to put myself in the headspace of someone who works for a company that you've bought. And let's say I've been there a long time and I like the changes you're making. And then, you know, it turns out, okay, KKR is ready to sell and I get a big check and that's great. But then I'd be terrified. I'd be like, what happens now? This was a fun experiment. But I guess what responsibility do you feel to the long-term well-being of the people whose lives you've improved in the short term?
2: There's a bunch of components to that. So one is a responsibility to make sure people are prepared for a financial return like that.
0: Mm-hmm.
2: And we take a lot of care to offer financial coaching both along the way and then at the end. And then in terms of the company that may be coming in to acquire it, in our experience, it is attracting a different type of buyer.
0: Mm.
2: And even if it's a similar buyer we would have had 10 years ago, they're thinking differently. Like, oh my goodness, look at this culture that's been created. How do we retain it? How do we replicate it? You know, because it's hard to take away. So once we get this into these companies, my hope is this becomes a self-perpetuating system and it just grows, you know, exponentially over time.
0: What if a company had offered to buy it that didn't provide employee financial support and sharing and profits and those sorts of things? Would you have sold the company anyway?
2: We are fiduciaries, and most of our money is where it comes from is people's retirement funds. So we manage a lot of like teacher pension money, for example. And our obligation to them is to maximize their returns. Mm-hmm. So yes, that is what we have to do. Now, having said that, the types of buyers who are attracted to a business like this, they tend to be very values aligned. So I think that this is not a silver bullet. It's not like if we could just do this, the economy is going to be okay. And you know, the social contract, which is so broken with frontline workers, is all going to be fine. But we got to start somewhere. And this is certainly, in my mind, an unequivocally positive step.
0: Pete, this has been such an interesting interview because you've gotten a lot of press over the last year. And frankly, the only good things people have to say about private equity these days are often related to you and this idea of bringing employee ownership into companies. And I guess I'm wondering why you decided to do this strategy through private equity. Why not use another means? Because there are other ways. There are cooperatives, there are paying people higher wages, so many other ways to make sure people feel valued at work.
2: Well, this is the tool that I have access to. And yeah, there's lots of different ideas out there, you know, with respect to cooperatives. And I don't mean this in any kind of a derogatory sense whatsoever. I think anything that gives workers a stake is amazing. Cooperatives have not scaled. It's just the fact. The aggregate revenue of all the cooperatives, you know, adds up in total, adds up to a, you know, one decently sized public company, one. So the opportunity with private equity is scale. KKR, if you add up the employee base for all of our companies, we employ like 800,000 people. So, you know, one public company that I worked with, not related to my KKR duties, but Harley Davidson, I spent time with the CEO thinking through how we could implement broad-based employee ownership with their union. We ended up doing it. It took a while, and it impacted, again, not minimizing it, but impacted maybe, I think, 4,000 workers, which is great. But if we could get one additional major private equity firm to say, you know what, we're going to do this everywhere, that could be a million people.
0: I want to just use the last few minutes that we have together to talk about a moment on stage.
3: I just kept looking around at all the people around me thinking how
0: you played a video. It was a PR video about some of the employees who've received cash payouts.
4: This is what we did.
5: Every cent that we get back, we earned.
0: You know, employee ownership models that you've brought to them.
6: They deserve to be applauded because they earned it.
0: And you got pretty emotional up there, Pete. You teared up.
6: All right. Try and explain that again.
0: And, you know, we've just talked about strategies and capitalism and turnaround ways of getting companies off the ground, blah, blah, blah. But what you're getting out of this, other than financial gain, it feels like it's really close to your heart.
2: Yeah, part of the emotion for me is my dad. You know, my dad was a frontline worker, felt very mistreated. His union was constantly fighting with the company. He operated a road grader for 40 plus years in suburban Chicago and never felt listened to, never felt respected, never felt like he had any stake in the outcome. Yeah, you know, he used to talk all the time about how as an hourly employee, you have these really weird incentives where you don't want to work too hard or be too productive because your hours go down and your paycheck follows. And so my dad always dreamt of giving him and his colleagues a chance to build wealth. So, you know, part of the emotional impact for me is thinking about my dad. And, you know, a lot of times, frontline workers at companies, they have never been recognized ever in their career, like ever. Forget about getting asked for suggestions. They've never been recognized. And so they become an owner in the business and they're moved to tears just upon the grant of the stock. When it works, this is the most amazing thing that can happen inside of a business, not only for the business, but for the people, for the community. We talk so much about inclusive capitalism, it drives me crazy, and this is it. Like, you want inclusive capitalism? Well, then people need to be included in ownership. That's it.
0: That- That was Pete Stavros. He's the co-head of global private equity at KKR. He's also the founder and chairman of the nonprofit Ownership Works. You can see his full talk at TED.com. Thank you so much for listening to our show about how teams work. This episode was produced by Katie Monteleone, Matthew Cloutier, Chloe Weiner, and James Delahousie. This episode was edited by Sanaz Meshkinpour, Rachel Faulkner-White, and me. Our production staff at NPR also includes Fiona Guerin and Harsha Nahada. Irene Noguchi is our executive producer. Our audio engineers were Robert Rodriguez and Gilly Moon. Our theme music was written by Ramtin Arablouei. Our partners at TED are Chris Anderson, Roxanne Hailash, Alejandra Salazar, and Daniela Balarezzo. I'm Manoush Zomorodi, and you've been listening to the TED Radio Hour from NPR.
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